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18: A few clouds and breezy tonight, down to 12. Mainly sunny on Sunday, a high of 27, a humidex 30. Sunny on Monday with a high again of 27.
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6: A few clouds and breezy tonight, down to 12. Mainly sunny on Sunday, a high of 27, a humidex 30. Sunny on Monday with a high again of 27.
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5: A few clouds and breezy tonight, down to 12. Mainly sunny on Sunday, a high of 27, a humidex 30. Sunny on Monday, with a high again of 27.
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5: A few clouds and breezy tonight, down to 12. Mainly sunny on Sunday, a high of 27, a humidex 30. Sunny on Monday with a high again of 27.
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10: A few clouds and breezy tonight, down to 12. Mainly sunny on Sunday, a high of 27, a humidex 30. Sunny on Monday with a high again of 27.
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7: A few clouds and breezy tonight, down to 12. Mainly sunny on Sunday, a high of 27, a humidex 30. Sunny on Monday with a high again of 27.
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14: A few clouds and breezy tonight, down to 12. Mainly sunny on Sunday, a high of 27, a humidex 30. Sunny on Monday with a high again of 27.
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6: A few clouds and breezy tonight, down to 12. Mainly sunny on Sunday, a high of 27, a humidex 30. Sunny on Monday with a high again of 27.
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2: A few clouds and breezy tonight, down to 12. Mainly sunny on Sunday, a high of 27, a humidex 30. Sunny on Monday with a high again of 27.
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3: A few clouds and breezy tonight, down to 12. Mainly sunny on Sunday, a high of 27, a humidex 30. Sunny on Monday with a high again of 27.
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1: I want to tell you a story about the house rent blues. I come home one Friday, had to tell the landlady I done lost my job. She said, that don't confront me, long as I get my money next Friday. Now next Friday I come, I didn't get the rent, and out the door I went. So I goes to the landlady,

she was so nice. 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I come home one particular evening. The landlady said, "You got the rent money yet?" I said, "No, can't find no job. Therefore, I ain't got no money to pay the rent."

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She said, that don't confront me. Long as I get my money next Friday. Now next Friday I come out and have a rent. And out the door I went. So I go down the streets.

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I know there was no. He said, I don't know, man. She kind of funny, you know. I said, I know. Everybody funny. Now you funny, too.

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4: It'll be sunny today with a high of 25, a humidex 28. Clear tonight, breezy down to 13. Sunny on Monday with a high of 28.
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2: It'll be sunny today with a high of 25, a humidex 28. Clear tonight, breezy down to 13. Sunny on Monday with a high of 28.
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1: Good morning, I'm John Crawford. Canada possibly flying higher with a mixed fleet of fighter jets, including American-made F-35s and Swedish-made Gripen aircraft, which could total more than its initial target of 88 aircraft, as many as 100, that according to industry sources to CBC and CTV. Canada is already under contract for 16 F-35s, but there has been speculation about whether Ottawa would go with more of those aircraft or with Saab's Gripen fighters. Gas prices remain high, of course, and that's not the only reason we're reminded of the fact that U.S. President Donald Trump is arguably stuck in terms of reaching an agreement that would end the conflict in Iran. The other reason is the fact a ceasefire isn't really a ceasefire in this war. More kinetic activity this weekend. U.S. forces striking Iranian coastal radar sites Saturday after shooting down drones launched by Iran toward the Strait of Hormuz. It is the latest escalation complicating efforts to end the war. A person is dead after a two-vehicle crash on Highway 69 north of Highway 522 near Henvey Inlet First Nation. The highway was closed for several hours late Friday. No other details yet as the investigation continues. Further south from that collision, Highway 69 changes from a four-lane to a two-lane roadway. And while expansion plans are in place, residents say the work can't begin soon enough, especially since this has been promised for some 20 years. Residents say it can be dangerous along 69 between 522 and an area north of Parry Sound. In fact, one resident says a vehicle wound up crashing into their driveway. Public feedback wraps up later in the month with yet another environmental review planned. An updated recall for the 2021 and 22 Ford Bronco. It's over concerns the vehicle's hard top roof panels could detach while driving, increasing the risk of a crash. Also, a number of other Ford vehicles are being called back over concerns that the engine block heater could leak coolant, sparking the risk of a fire. The recall covering a range of Ford Bronco, Escape, Explorer, Focus, Maverick, and Ranger vehicles ranging from the 2019 through 24 model years, depending on the model. In sports, Ernie Clement hit a three-run homer. The Blue Jays over Baltimore 6-4. Brandon Valenzuela with three hits and an RBI in the Toronto victory. Stanley Cup final. The Golden Knights got by the Hurricanes 5-4 last night. Shea Theodore's goal at 5:38 of double overtime, giving Vegas the win and a 2-1 series edge. CFL, Edmonton beat the Red Blacks 29-21. At the French Open, 19-year-old Mira Andreeva, Russia, is a Grand Slam champion. The 8th-ranked Andreeva knocking off 114th-ranked Polish qualifier Maja Wolinska in the final.
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1: It'll be sunny today with a high of 25, a humidex 28. Clear tonight, breezy down to 13. Sunny on Monday with a high of 28.
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13: It'll be sunny today with a high of 25, a humidex 28. Clear tonight, breezy down to 13. Sunny on Monday with a high of 28.
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7: It'll be sunny today with a high of 25, a humidex 28. Clear tonight, breezy down to 13. Sunny on Monday with a high of 28.
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0: from the CJCS Newsroom. Here's what's happening.
1: Good morning, I'm John Crawford. It's being called a serious escalation in the Middle East. Iran firing ballistic missiles and drones toward Bahrain and Kuwait Saturday, all intercepted. Bahrain calling on Tehran to immediately stop attacks on Gulf neighbors. It is the latest attack, yet again testing Iran's shaky ceasefire with the U.S., whose forces targeted Iranian drones and radar sites on Saturday. U.S. President Donald Trump failing to produce a war version of Art of the Deal. Industry sources suggest that Canada could wind up with a mixed fleet of fighter jets, as many as 100, a compromise involving U.S.-made F-35s and Swedish-made Gripen fighters. Canada is already under contract for 16 F-35s, but there has been speculation about whether Ottawa would go with more of those aircraft or with Saab's Gripen fighters. A 34-year-old man is facing charges after threats were made in an online social media video. North Bay OPP say the video showed someone threatening to show up at a summer event with a firearm and harm those in attendance. Police made an arrest after executing a search warrant at a Wild Street residence in North Bay. Police are thanking the public for reporting the video. Mark Carney, yelling, lashing out at caucus members, centralizing power and ignoring caucus concerns. Well, not according to Liberal caucus chair James Maloney, who tells CTV this is absolutely false. Maloney says when he read that unnamed Liberal MPs had made such accusations, he felt concern, anger, and disappointment because, as he puts it, it's just not true. However, the Globe and Mail reports there has been some tension playing out between Carney and his MPs over his leadership style. A change in weather conditions is helping firefighters battling the Timmins 9 wildfire in northeastern Ontario. However, the fire, just over an hour south of Timmins, west of Highway 144, remains out of control. The massive fire this week forced the evacuation of Mattagami First Nation residents to Barrie. By the way, the city of Sudbury is now on a list of northeastern Ontario communities with fire bans in place, given dry conditions and higher temperatures. Others, including Timmins, Temagami, Temiskaming Shores, Cobalt, and Latchford. In sports, Stanley Cup grit. The Golden Knights beating the Hurricanes 5-4 last night on Shea Theodore's goal at 5:38 of double overtime. Mitch Marner with 4 points, producing the fastest hat trick in Cup final history. Baseball, the Blue Jays over Baltimore 6-4. Ernie Clement with a 3-run homer for Toronto. CFL, Edmonton beat the Red Blacks 29-21. And at the French Open, 19-year-old Mira Andreeva of Russia is a Grand Slam champion. The 8th-ranked Andreeva knocking off 114th-ranked Polish qualifier Maya Wolinska in the final.
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1: It'll be sunny today with a high of 25, a Humidex 28. Clear tonight, breezy down to 13. Sunny on Monday with a high of 28.
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Good morning. I'm Jamie Caudill. Welcome to another edition of 60s, 70s, and 80s Sunday Morning on CJCS. For this edition, we spotlight 60s male singers with a 4-on-4. So for hour one, we're featuring an American musician, singer, songwriter, and record producer. Born in Dayton, Ohio on April 29, 1947, he later moved with his family to Niles, Michigan. He was a child model at the age of 4 and later frontman for the band The Shondells. It's Tommy James in the spotlight. Let's get hour one started with this solo hit. It's Tommy James and Dragging the Line on 60s, 70s, and 80s Sunday Morning on CJCS.

0: It's 60s male singers in the spotlight with a 4-on-4 on 60s, 70s, and 80s Sunday morning on CJCS. I'm Jamie Caudill. This hour, it's Tommy James. Crimson and Clover is a 1968 song by Tommy James and the Shondells, written by the duo Tommy James and drummer Peter Lucia Jr. It was intended as a change in direction of the group's sound and composition. Crimson and Clover was released in late 1968 as a rough mix after a radio station leaked it. It spent 16 weeks on the U.S. charts, reaching number one in the U.S. in February 1969 and at least five other countries. The single has sold 5 million copies, making it Tommy James and the Shondells' best-selling song. Following the release of Money Money, Tommy James wanted to change direction of the group's sound and began producing his own material. At the time, James said this was out of necessity and ambition, wanting to move from singles into albums. The title was decided before a song had been written for it. The combination of unknown meaning came to James as he was waking up, comprising his favorite color, crimson, and his favorite flower, clover. Crimson and Clover was recorded in about 5 hours and is one of the earliest songs recorded on 16-track equipment, which resulted in clearer vocal and instrumental audio quality that would pave the way for future music recording. Joan Jett and the Blackhearts covered Crimson and Clover on their debut LP in 1981. In 1982, they reached number 7 on the Billboard Hot 100 with their rendition in a slightly enhanced AOR single mix, their second highest charting hit in the U.S. They also reached number 4 in Canada and number 6 in Australia, in addition to charting in parts of Europe. Now, earlier, we heard Draggin' the Line. Tommy James went solo after the Shondells disbanded in 1970. It was first released as the B-side of Church Street Soul Revival in 1970. Well, the song was judged to have some hit potential, so they went back into the studio and added horns to the master and re-released it as an A-side single in 1971. It was included on his second album, Christian of the World, in 1971 on the Roulette Records label. The song was James' biggest hit as a solo artist, selling more than a million copies. Asked about the meaning of the title in a 2009 interview, Tommy James said, "Dragging the line just meant working every day. Nothing really very mysterious about it." More from Tommy James as our 60s male singers 4-on-4 continues on CJCS.
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12: It'll be sunny today with a high of 25, a humidex 28. Clear tonight, breezy down to 13. Sunny on Monday with a high of 28.
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0: It's Tommy James in the Spotlight on a 60s Male Singers 4-on-4 on 60s, 70s, and 80s Sunday morning on CJCS. I'm Jamie Caudill. Hanky Panky is a song written by Jeff Berry and Ellie Greenwich for their group The Raindrops, a 1964 recording by The Shondells, later reissued in 1966 under the band's new and more successful incarnation of Tommy James and The Shondells, which is the best-known version, reached number one in the U.S. in 1966. Tommy James and The Shondells recorded their first song, Long Ponytail, in 1960 and had 500 copies pressed and distributed in Southwest Michigan. Jack Douglas, a DJ at WNIL in Niles, Michigan, heard the song and asked James if he had other material to record. James had heard the song Hanky Panky being performed by a garage rock band in a club in South Bend, Indiana. According to James, "I really only remembered a few lines from the song, so when we went to record it, I had to make up the rest of the song," he told author Fred Bronson. "I just pieced it back together from what I remembered." Hanky Panky was initially released on Douglas's Snap Records in February 1964, incorrectly crediting Tommy Jackson, James' real name, as the songwriter, selling well in the tri-state area of Michigan, Indiana, and Illinois. Well, after appearances on TV and in clubs, the song was then released on Roulette Records and took the top position on the U.S. Billboard Hot 100 for 2 weeks in July 1966. The song was later featured in Netflix Sex Education and the 2002 horror movie May. We've got one more from Tommy James and the Shondells. It's coming up Monday morning on CJCS.
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It's a 60s male singers 4-on-4 featuring Tommy James on CJCSFM. I'm Jamie Caudle. Crystal Blue Persuasion is a 1968 song originally recorded by Tommy James and the Shondells and composed by Eddie Gray, Tommy James, and Mike Vale. It was released as a single in June 1969 and peaked at number 2 on the Billboard Hot 100. Crystal Blue Persuasion was built around a prominent organ part with an understated arrangement more akin to the Rascals sound at the time than to James' contemporary efforts with psychedelic rock. In a 1985 interview in Hitch magazine, James said the title of the song came to him while he was reading the biblical book of Revelation, saying, "I took the title from the book of Revelations in the Bible, reading about the New Jerusalem. The words jumped out at me. They're not together. They're spread out over 3 or 4 verses, but it seemed to go together. It's my favorite of all my songs and one of our most requested." But according to Tommy James' manager, he says James was actually inspired by his readings of the book of Ezekiel. When released as a single in June 1969, Crystal Blue Persuasion became one of the biggest hits for the group, peaking at number 2 on the Billboard Hot 100 behind Zager and Evans in the year 2525 for 3 consecutive weeks. In Canada, the song spent 1 week at number 1. The single version differs from the album version of the song, with horn overdubs added to the mix and a longer bongos overdub before the 3rd verse. Our 60s male singers 4-on-4 continues next hour with a different artist in the spotlight. That's coming up. 60s, 70s, and 80s Sunday morning continues on CJCSFM.

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3: 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It's happening Perth County in Stratford, on quiet streets, in driveways, and parking lots. 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
6: It'll be sunny today with a high of 25, a humidex 28. Clear tonight, breezy down to 13. Sunny on Monday with a high of 28.
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1: Good morning, I'm John Crawford. Canada possibly flying higher with a mixed fleet of fighter jets, including American-made F-35s and Swedish-made Gripen aircraft, which could total more than its initial target of 88 aircraft, as many as 100, that according to industry sources to CBC and CTV. Canada is already under contract for 16 F-35s, but there has been speculation about whether Ottawa would go with more of those aircraft or with Saab's Gripen fighters. Gas prices remain high, of course, and that's not the only reason we're reminded of the fact that U.S. President Donald Trump is arguably stuck in terms of reaching an agreement that would end the conflict in Iran. The other reason is the fact a ceasefire isn't really a ceasefire in this war. More kinetic activity this weekend. U.S. forces striking Iranian coastal radar sites Saturday after shooting down drones launched by Iran toward the Strait of Hormuz. It is the latest escalation complicating efforts to end the war. A person is dead after a two-vehicle crash on Highway 69 north of Highway 522 near Hemby Inlet First Nation. The highway was closed for several hours late Friday. No other details yet as the investigation continues. Further south from that collision, Highway 69 changes from a four-lane to a two-lane roadway. And while expansion plans are in place, residents say the work can't begin soon enough, especially since this has been promised for some 20 years. Residents say it can be dangerous along 69 between 522 and an area north of Parry Sound. In fact, one resident says a vehicle wound up crashing into their driveway. Public feedback wraps up later in the month with yet another environmental review planned. An updated recall for the 2021 and 22 Ford Bronco. It's over concerns the vehicle's hard top roof panels could detach while driving, increasing the risk of a crash. Also, a number of other Ford vehicles are being called back over concerns that the engine block heater could leak coolant, sparking the risk of a fire. The recall covering a range of Ford Bronco, Escape, Explorer, Focus, Maverick, and Ranger vehicles ranging from the 2019 through 24 model years, depending on the model. In sports, Ernie Clement hit a three-run homer. The Blue Jays over Baltimore 6-4. Brandon Valenzuela with three hits and an RBI in the Toronto victory. Stanley Cup final. The Golden Knights got by the Hurricanes 5-4 last night. Shea Theodore's goal at 5:38 of double overtime, giving Vegas the win and a 2-1 series edge. CFL, Edmonton beat the Red Blacks 29-21. At the French Open, 19-year-old Mira Andreeva, Russia, is a Grand Slam champion. The 8th-ranked Andreeva knocking off 114th-ranked Polish qualifier Maja Wolinska in the final.
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1: It'll be sunny today with a high of 25, a humidex 28. Clear tonight, breezy down to 13. Sunny on Monday with a high of 28.
0: From bell bottoms to big hair, it's all here. It's 60s, 70s, and 80s with Janie Cottle. 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

Hi again, I'm Jamie Caudill. Our 60s Male Singers 4-on-4 continues on CJCS. This is 60s, 70s, and 80s Sunday morning. Now this hour, we're featuring an American musician who achieved commercial success and popularity throughout the 60s and 70s as a singer and guitarist, characterized as a versatile and influential artist. He's best known for his 1960s output, having popularized the mid-60s discotheque scene through his live rock and roll recordings at the Los Angeles nightclub, the Whiskey A Go-Go, and later shifted to a more orchestral, soul-oriented sound during the latter half of the decade. It's Johnny Rivers in the spotlight this hour. Here's a big hit from 1966, Secret Agent Man. Johnny Rivers on 60s, 70s, and 80s Sunday morning on CJCS.

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0: It's Johnny Rivers with our 60s male singers 4-on-4 on 60s, 70s, and 80s Sunday morning on CJCS. I'm Jamie Caudill. Poor Side of Town is a song by Johnny Rivers that reached number one on the U.S. Billboard Hot 100 and the RPM Canadian chart in November 1966. The song marked a turning point in Rivers' career that saw him move away from his earlier rock and roll style towards pop ballads. Johnny Rivers would recall of Poor Side of Town, "I don't know what inspired it. It was not from any personal experience because I was living in Beverly Hills." Although he described it as an easy song to write, he would say the song took about 5 months to write. "I kept writing little bits and pieces on it." It's taken from the album Changes as Rivers shifted from Southern rock to orchestral pop sound with a string and brass arrangement by Marty Page, who had orchestrated recent top five hits by the Mamas and the Papas. The LA Philharmonic musicians who played on the Mamas and Papas tracks also played on the album Changes. Earlier, we heard Secret Agent Man, a song written by P.F. Sloan and Steve Barry. The most famous recording of the song was made by Johnny Rivers for the opening titles of the American broadcast of the British spy series Danger Man, which aired in the U.S. and Canada as Secret Agent from 1964 to 1966. Rivers' version peaked at number 3 on the Billboard Hot 100 and number 4 on the Canadian RPM chart, one of the biggest hits of his career. According to composer P.F. Sloan, the American television network that licensed Danger Man, CBS, solicited publishers to contribute a 15-second piece of music for the opening of the U.S. show to replace the section of the British theme, an instrumental by Edwin Astley entitled Highwire, which started each episode. So CBS executives were worried the show might not be successful without a hummable theme song. Sloan wrote the song's opening guitar lick, which echoes John Barry's James Bond theme, and the first few lines of the song, with his songwriting partner Steve Barry contributing to the chorus. Well, this fragment was recorded as a demo by Sloan and Barry, submitted to CBS, and picked as the show's theme, which led to Sloan and Barry writing a full-length version of the song. The original demo of the song used the Danger Man title, but when the show's American title was changed, the lyrics were changed to match. Mel Torme recorded a cover in 1966, the same year Rivers released the song, which appears on his album Right Now. More from Johnny Rivers coming up on 60s, 70s, and 80s Sunday morning on CJCS.
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15: It'll be sunny today with a high of 25, a humidex 28. Clear tonight, breezy down to 13. Sunny on Monday with a high of 28.
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0: It's Johnny Rivers and 60s Male Singers 4-on-4 in the spotlight this hour on 60s, 70s, and 80s Sunday morning on CJCS. I'm Jamie Caudill. Rockin' Pneumonia and the Boogie Woogie Flu is a song written and originally recorded in 1957 by Huey Piano Smith, who scored a minor Billboard hit with it, peaking at number 52 on the Top 100 chart and a more successful number 5 on the Most Played R&B and Jockeys chart. An unusual title, the title of the song is a reference to walking pneumonia and the Asian flu, which hit the United States in the late 50s. The lyrics recount the predicament of the singer who would like to approach a woman he sees in a club, but is unsuccessful due to his musical ailments. 1972 saw the song become an international hit single for Johnny Rivers, featuring Larry Nechtel on piano, as well as other L.A. session musicians from the Wrecking Crew. Rockin' Pneumonia reached number 6 on the U.S. Billboard Hot 100 during the winter of 1973. It was Rivers' 5th highest charting song and spent a longer time on the chart, 19 weeks, than any of his 24 hits to that date. In the U.S. Cashbox Top 100, the song peaked at number 5, and in Canada, it reached number 3. The song can be found on his 1972 United Artist album, L.A. Reggae. Rockin' Pneumonia gave Rivers his 3rd gold record. His final gold record would be with a 1977 hit, and that's still to come this hour as 60s, 70s, and 80s Sunday morning continues on CJCS. Stay tuned.
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0: It's 60s male singers 4-on-4 with Johnny Rivers in the spotlight on CJCS, swaying to the music, Slow Dancin'. Initially titled Slow Dancin', is a song written by Jack Temchin under the title Slow Dancin'. The song originally was a minor U.S. hit in 1976 for the band Funky Kings, of which Temchin was a member. The song became much better known as Swaying to the Music, Slow Dancin', in a 1977 cover version by Johnny Rivers, which became a top 10 U.S. hit. It was Rivers' last top 40 hit in the U.S. and became his final gold record. In 1979, John Duncan covered the song under its original title, Slow Dancin', and had a top 10 hit on the country charts with it in both the U.S. and Canada. It was initially issued on Rivers' own Soul City label. The single was the company's first release following the label's reactivation. After gaining airplay and response from customers, Rivers decided to lease the record to Big Tree, which was a subsidiary of Atlantic Records, for national distribution. The track was then issued on Big Tree in June 1977 under the title Swayin' to the Music, Slow Dancin', to avoid confusion with the current single release, Slow Dancin', Don't Turn Me On, by the Odrisi Brothers. On June 12, 2009, Johnny Rivers was inducted into the Louisiana Music Hall of Fame. His name has been suggested many times for induction into the Rock and Roll Hall of Fame, but has never been selected. Rivers, however, was a nominee for the 2015 induction into America's Pop Music Hall of Fame. In 2019, Rivers announced his farewell tour. His last live performance was July 2023 at Commerce Casino near Los Angeles. Well, that's going to do it for this edition of 60s, 70s, and 80s Sunday Morning on CJCS. I'm Jamie Cottle.
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5: It'll be sunny today with a high of 25, a humidex 28. Clear tonight, breezy down to 13. Sunny on Monday with a high of 28.
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11: It'll be sunny today with a high of 25, a humidex 28. Clear tonight, breezy down to 13. Sunny on Monday with a high of 28.
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1: 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I'm here right until the event ends at noon. So if you do come out, make sure you stop by my tent, fill out a ballot, and enter into the Cruiser's monthly draw for a chance to win a complete interior-exterior vehicle detailing from Uniglass plus Z-Bar. 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
7: It'll be sunny today with a high of 25, a humidex 28. Clear tonight, breezy down to 13. Sunny on Monday with a high of 28.
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8: It'll be sunny today with a high of 25, a humidex 28. Clear tonight, breezy down to 13. Sunny on Monday with a high of 28.
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1: It's your summer cruiser girl, Abby. I'm wrapping up at the Stratford Municipal Airport, where I was attending the Fly-In, Drive-In annual breakfast in support of Stratford General Hospital Foundation. They had lots of cool planes here to check out, and of course, an amazing breakfast for everyone who came out and donated. It was a wonderful time. I am off for a little bit, and then I'll be back tonight for Stratford Cruises Cruise at the Stratford Mall at 5:30. So if you want to come check out some super cool cars, come and do it. 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And if you do see me there, make sure you stop by, fill out a ballot to enter into the Cruisers Monthly Draw for a chance to win a complete interior-exterior vehicle detailing from Uniglass plus Z-Bart. 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
10: It'll be sunny today with a high of 25, a humidex 28. Clear tonight, breezy down to 13. Sunny on Monday with a high of 28.
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0: from the CJCS Newsroom. Here's what's happening.
1: Good afternoon, I'm John Crawford. A former top soldier is warning Ottawa against moving toward China at the expense of Ottawa's relationship with Washington. Retired General Wayne Eyre, former chief of the defense staff, telling CTV, "We are neighbors and we share a continent, and that's not going away." Eyre says despite the current political challenges with the U.S., he is a firm believer that the two nations must continue to cooperate in the military realm. Well, he says the government is absolutely right to start diversifying Canada's network of friends, partners, and allies. He also notes China's close relationship with Russia as a particular concern. Danielle Smith making the case for Alberta staying in Canada. The premier pitching her stay message to a sold-out crowd of more than 2,000 United Conservative Party supporters Friday night. Smith said, "I still believe that Canada can work. I believe it's working better every day, and it can work even better in the future if we keep fighting together for it." Albertans will have their say on 10 questions in an October 19th referendum, including whether Alberta should remain in Canada or if the government should start the legal process of staging a binding referendum on separation. Health officials in Kingston are struggling to figure out the source of a parasitic illness that has sickened dozens of residents. Cryptosporidiosis is caused by exposure to the microscopic parasite Cryptosporidium. Symptoms include nausea, vomiting, fever, and diarrhea. There have been 114 cases in the past 9 weeks. In case anybody wonders why Honda had indefinitely suspended plans for a $15 million EV manufacturing plant in Ontario, well, it has to do with this, the Canada-US-Mexico trade deal, and whether it is successfully renewed with the U.S. Kanji Yamanuchi says Japanese companies are quite positive on Canada, including its labor force, and a society, he says, is very, very stable, but the presence of Japanese automakers in Ontario, for example, is largely tied to exports to the huge U.S. market. And his bottom line is that they are doing business, they are not doing charity. Ford is having one of those years with recalls. A number of models called back over concerns that the engine block heater could leak coolant, possibly causing a fire. Affected, the Escape, Bronco, Explorer, Focus, Maverick, and Ranger models ranging from the 2019 through 24 model years. In sports, Mitch Marner picked up a natural hat trick, the Golden Knights over the Hurricanes 5-4 last night on Shea Theodore's goal at 5:38 of double overtime. Vegas now ahead 2-1 in their Stanley Cup final. Baseball, the Blue Jays beat Baltimore 6-4. And in the CFL, Edmonton down the Red Blacks 29-21 in Ottawa's home opener.
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1: It'll be sunny today with a high of 25, a humidex 28. Clear tonight, breezy down to 13. Sunny on Monday with a high of 28.
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3: It'll be sunny today with a high of 25, a Humidex 28. Clear tonight, breezy down to 13. Sunny on Monday with a high of 28.
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8: It'll be sunny today with a high of 25, a Humidex 28. Clear tonight, breezy down to 13. Sunny on Monday with a high of 28.
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12: It'll be sunny today with a high of 25, a humidex 28. Clear tonight, breezy down to 13. Sunny on Monday with a high of 28.
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1: 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Shane Boz, the longtime Ray, now Oriole, will go for Baltimore today. And familiar face to the Orioles, Kevin Gausman, gets the ball for the Blue Jays. His ninth career start against the team that drafted him. We'll have lineup standings and first pitch on the other side. 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
4: Ball strike three. Roast a ladder to end the inning. A 1-2-3 top of the eighth.
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4: The pitch is hit on the ground over the middle. Dive by Clemente. Backhands it. Throws from his knees to Fertz. It bounces in time for the out. What a play. Ernie Clement up the middle. And there are two down. On to third goes Henderson. But that's a run-saving stop and a huge out at first in this eighth inning.
5: Yeah, I feel really good about my defense today. That's something that I've been working at. And some bounces haven't gone my way this year on the defensive end. And I take a lot of pride in picking our pitchers up, you know, when you know, the slim chance that they give up some hard contact, and I want to help them out as much as I can, and I was able to do that tonight, it feels really good.
4: That's Blue Jays second baseman Ernie Clement speaking after last night's game, where yes, he had the three-run homer and the triple, but also made a couple of standout defensive plays up the middle. He'll get the start at second again today. I'm Ben Schulman alongside Chris LaRue. Rubber match coming up, Blue Jays and Orioles. And Chris, as great as the Ernie offense has been this year, it was nice to see that typical Ernie Clement defense return last night, or yesterday afternoon, I should say, for the Blue Jays as well.
6: Yeah, it's really important, especially now that the offense has been struggling a little bit. We're seeing some signs of life recently, starting to trend in the right direction. But when your team is struggling offensively, you have to take care of the baseball. You have to pitch well. And the Blue Jays did that yesterday. They made some nice plays up the middle. Ernie Clement gave some love to Andre Jimenez, his partner up the middle there. Arguably one of the best in baseball in the middle of that diamond. But Ernie Clement is so important to this team, not only in the offensive side of the game, but also up the middle defensively. And he said it in that interview after the ball game, on the slim chance that our guys give up hard contact. You got to love that. You got to love that he's not throwing his guys under the bus and showing his pitchers the respect that they deserve. But Ernie Clement is so important to this team. He was great yesterday with the bat, and the glove is finally starting to come around.
4: Helped the Blue Jays to a win that tied them with the Orioles. As we go into this rubber match, let's take a look at the standings watch presented by Bet365, home of the five-run early payout. Must be 19 plus, Ontario only. Please play responsibly. The Rays lead the AL East 37-24. The Yankees a game back 37-26. Blue Jays and Orioles 31 wins and 34 losses, 8 back. And the Red Sox 10.5 behind, 27-35. Both the Blue Jays and the Orioles are right on the heels of wildcard contention, each half a game behind Texas for the final spot. 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Chris, who is in the lineup today for Craig Albernaz's Baltimore Orioles?
6: Leading off is Taylor Ward. He's in left field at shortstop. Batting second is Gunnar Henderson. Batting third is Adley Rutschman. He'll be DHing this afternoon. In the cleanup spot is Pete Alonso. He's at first base. Behind the dish, batting fifth is Samuel Basayo. Batting sixth is Colton Cowser. He'll be in center field. In right field, hitting seventh is Canadian Tyler O'Neill. Batting eighth is Jackson Holliday. He's at second base. And batting ninth is Blaze Alexander. He'll be at third base. On the mound is righty Shane Boz. Leading off for the Blue Jays is George Springer. He's DHing. In right field, Batting second is Yohendrick Pinyongo. Batting third is Vladimir Guerrero Jr. He'll be at first base. In the cleanup spot is Jesus Sanchez. He's in left field. At second base, batting fifth is Ernie Clement. Behind the dish, batting sixth is Brandon Valenzuela. Batting seventh is Kazuma Okamoto. He'll be at third base. At shortstop, batting eighth is Andres Jimenez. And batting ninth in center field is Miles Straw. On the mound for the Jays is righty Kevin Gausman.
4: Kevin Gausman jogging out to the mound right now. The 35-year-old, 6'2" native of Colorado, making his 14th start of the year, a 3.36 ERA in 75 innings. He's punched out 74 batters and walked only 14. For Gausman, it is a reunion. He's pitching against the team that drafted him. He debuted with the Baltimore Orioles. This will be the ninth time he faces the Orioles. On the face of it, it looks like they have given him some trouble. 4.5 ERA in those eight starts. Although, 4.53 to be exact. Although, if you take out his first ever start against the Orioles, which was as a Blue Jay in 2022, they clipped him hard that day. They got him for 5 earned runs in 2 1/3. You take that out, the ERAs are the 3.7s. It's really one outlier that's inflated those numbers. And on the whole this year, he has been as consistent as any Blue Jays starter, one of the more consistent guys in the American League.
6: Yeah, mostly consistent. A little bit of a hiccup in his last start against the Braves. He gave up 4 earned runs in 6 innings, but mostly consistent. And that's really all you can ask for out of Kevin Gausman. He's definitely the ace of this rotation. He's showing that this season, filling up the strike zone. The velocity has been there. I mean, he's just a quality start every single time out. And I know that John Schneider feels really confident every time he pencils his name in that lineup.
4: Gausman getting his warm-up pitches in, and a throw down to second by Brandon Valenzuela. Powder blues today for the Blue Jays for a second straight day. Navy caps, powder blue brim, and the Orioles with their gray jersey and pants. They have orange font on the front and back with black trimming around it. It's a roof open day at Rogers Center, a series finale. The Orioles dominated the opener 13-3. The Blue Jays won the middle matchup 6-4. Now we'll see who can take this series. Gausman will face off with Taylor Ward to begin the day. Right-hander tugs on the brim of his cap, stretches his arm behind him, and brings his hands together, bouncing his lead left foot. The kick and the pitch home. And it's hit on the ground. His shortstop, we're underway with him, and is down to a knee. Picks it up off the ground and throws to first. One pitch, one out for Kevin Gausman. We're underway at 1:39 Eastern. Roof open, shade over the diamond on a 22-degree day in Toronto. Gotta love that kind of start if you're Gausman.
6: Yeah, good velo too. 94 miles an hour. We've seen him be a little bit down with velocity from time to time early on in ball games, so it's nice to see a 94 with the first pitch.
4: Now he'll look in at Gunnar Henderson, the left-handed hitting shortstop, and the pitch is outside, ball one. Balls and strikes handled by crew chief Hunter Wendelstedt, Dexter Kelly at first, Nick Lentz at second, and Edwin Moscoso, the umpire, at third. Infield shift to the first base side of the diamond. The 1-0 pitch. Outside 2-0. 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One out, base is empty. The 2-0. Grounded foul into his own leg by Henderson. 2-1. Maybe some signs that things are starting to turn around for Henderson. Couple of hits yesterday. He's had a nice series to boost his average to .225. He does have 13 homers, which is a lot for a shortstop. 707 OPS. 2-1. Fouled it back behind him. He was out in front there on a splitter. 2-2.
6: Couple of good split fingers. Fell behind 2-0. Mixed in two good split fingers. And Kevin Gausman has that split finger that has good downward action, but it also has a big difference in velocity, so it's acting like a changeup right now.
4: Two-two pitch, fastball just outside. After going soft a couple of times, he tried to sneak 95 to the outside corner and missed. 3-2.
6: Yeah, pretty good take from Henderson. That just shows that he's seeing the baseball really well, and he swung the bat well in this series. So no surprise there.
4: Henderson with some dirt stuck in his cleats, pounds the barrel of his bat into the toes on each of his left and right foot, and now spins the bat around twice. Two-tone piece of wood, black handle, light-colored barrel. He looks out to Gausman. Here's the 3-2. Hit on the ground, foul. First base side, wide to the back, fielded by the attendant down the line.
7: early on, he's pretty comfortable with that split finger.
6: So three of them, the left-handed hitting Gunnar Henderson here.
4: Four-seamer, splitter, slider. He said after his last start, he felt like he didn't have much command of that splitter. He ended up seeing a lot more sliders. 3-2 is a splitter hit on the ground to first. Vladdy gathers it up, and he'll go to the bag. Two down as that long battle with Henderson ends in a ground out after seven pitches.
6: Yeah, and he threw four to Gunnar Henderson. All of them were in the strike zone, so that's a good sign.
4: The home run off Gausman that would lose the Blue Jays the game eventually in Atlanta was on a slider to Matt Olson. Although even that one, all credit to Olson, it was a bit of an odd home run. It was kind of a miss hit, wind aided, a fly ball. Olson would admit that as well. But Gausman coming off four runs in six innings, has two quick outs here in the first. And his pitch to Rutschman is a splitter outside. Ball one.
7: I believe Matt Olson was upset after he hit that ball.
4: He put his head down and threw his
7: yeah.
4: bat. And if you go, I'm no meteorologist or even any ist of any sort, but there's some stats on the wind aiding for that home run. 1-0, low 2-0. And the people who understand the physics of this stuff better said that ball was pushed out about 17 feet by the wind, and that it would have probably landed about at the front edge of the warning track had there been no wind. Gausman looking comfortable today, though. Here's his 2-0 to Rutschman, and it's popped up foul into the seats left side. And out of play as he jammed him with a fastball on the inner half, 2-1.
6: It's a good 2-0 fastball. Good location, up and in. Valenzuela barely had to move his glove. Wouldn't be surprised if they come back with a split finger here after coming up and in with 94.
4: 2-1 pitch, swing and a miss. There is the split finger. Got the wave by Adley Rutschman. It's 2-2.
6: The interesting thing about that sequencing, it's very easy to see that he's coming back with a split finger. Adley Rutschman is a catcher. He should know that a split finger is coming after that fastball up and in.
4: Gausman with two pitches has been doing it this well for a while. He does have the slider, but mostly uses two. Two out, space is empty. Top of the first. The 2-2 is in the dirt with a splitter. Three balls and two strikes. Pete Alonso is waiting on deck should the inning continue. Switch hitting catcher Rutschman batting left. 267 batter with a mid-800s OPS, 14 doubles and 8 homers. 3-2 pitch. Fastball, got him looking, strike three. Rutschman started to walk to first. He'll have questions but not challenges as he sits down to end the inning. Kevin Gausman with a strikeout and a 1-2-3 top of the first. We go to the bottom half. Blue Jays and Orioles knotted at zero. 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
4: Shane Boz on the hill for the Baltimore Orioles. Bottom of the first inning, no score. Blue Jays and Orioles at Rogers Center. Right-hander, longtime Tampa Bay Ray offers to George Springer, and the first pitch is lifted out to shallow center. Second baseman Holiday back there. And the shortstop, Henderson, cuts in front of him to make the catch. Awkward play there. One out. We didn't get a lot of time to talk about it because it ended the top of the first. That was a weird one we could talk about too. But at the end of the top of the first, on second look, not a great call on that Kevin Gausman strikeout of Adley Rutschman. That fastball definitely appeared low, but no challenge. 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Yohendrick Piñango up with one out, takes a ball 1-0. So that was a weird ending to the top of the first. Now a weird first play to begin the bottom of the first. Holiday was more than camped. That ball was almost in his glove, and Henderson went wrist to wrist with him to make the catch. Now a miss down and in 2-0.
6: Well, the interesting thing about that is the shortstop has priority. We all know that. On the infield, the shortstop is the guy. He's like the center fielder in the outfield. But Jackson Holiday actually had his bare hand up facing Gunnar Henderson. Hey, I got this. You don't need to come over here. It was on the first base side of second base. That's the second baseman's ball all day long.
4: Yeah, you just don't need it. 2-0. Piñango will take a strike.
6: But at the end of the day, the shortstop can do whatever he wants out there.
4: They got the out. Very young middle infield between Henderson and Holiday. Shane Voss, pretty young himself, 26 years old. The 2-1 pitch, grounded foul by the rookie Piñango, 2-2. It's already the fifth major league season that Voss has pitched in, but only 26, his first year with Baltimore, traded over from the Rays in December of 2025 for four prospects and a comp draft pick that comes after the first round of the draft this upcoming year. 2-2. Hit off the fist, foul on a late swing into the seats. Still 2-2. So a lot given up by the Orioles for Shane Voss, and pretty soon after that, they inked him to a five-year, $68 million extension.
6: It's a little bit risky, but he does have elite stuff, and we've seen that over the years with the Tampa Bay Rays. He just hasn't put it all together. But if he does put it all together, he could be a star in this rotation for the Baltimore Orioles. Got to put it together, though.
4: And if he does put it together, that kind of contract, only about $13 million a year, that becomes a huge bargain. Voss so far on the season pitching to a 4.29 ERA in 12 starts. Right-handers 2-2. Outside ball 3. 98-mile-an-hour fastball there. There's the great stuff you mentioned, Chris. Four-seamer curve, cutter, change, and sinker. He's been one of the harder-throwing starters for the last 4 or 5 years. Blonde-haired right-hander with a 3-2. And it's a breaking ball. Slapped down the left field line. Fair ball. Racing over to cut it off, Taylor Ward. Piñango will hang on at first. He's got a single as the sun comes out here in the bottom of the first inning. And the Blue Jays have traffic on the bases.
6: A little bit of a backup knuckle curve from Shane Voss. But Piñango, all he's trying to do there is make contact with that pitch on the black on the outside part. He sees the big hole. Third baseman Blaze Alexander was way off the third baseline. And he just shoots that hole, and he's at first base with one out here in this inning.
4: Vladimir Guerrero Jr. to the plate. One out, runner on first. No score in the pitch. Swing and a miss. Welcome to the Timbermart broadcast booth. 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Swing at the 0-1 and a fly ball foul to the right. Guerrero quickly in a no-ball two-strike hole. Vlad looking for his first hit of the series. He's 0-for-6 with a walk and a sac fly. He did score a run yesterday after walking ahead of the Yerny Clement three-run homer. Two-strike pitch. Is hit high in the air, straightaway center. Going back, Kowser into the shade of the wall, makes the grab on the warning track. And back to first base goes Piñango. Some of the harder contact we've seen at home for Vlad all season, but he's retired in there, two down.
6: That was another backup curve from Shane Voss. Probably not where you want that pitch. You want that thing to look like a strike and then dive below the strike zone. I'm not sure Vlad got that on the barrel. I think if he gets that thing on the barrel, that's about 450 feet out to center field. Might have been eaten up a little bit by the backup nature of that knuckle curve.
4: Guerrero back in the dugout. Two outs and a runner on first. No score. Bottom of the first inning. The pitch to Jesus Sanchez in there for a strike. By the way, in the Timbermark broadcast booth, I'm Ben Schulman alongside Chris LaRouche. Show Ali's our host. Nick Blackmore's our producer. Luke Swandren and Tom Young, our technical directors. Sanchez, a 283 batter, asks for time, adjusting his elbow guard on his right elbow. 11 doubles, 6 homers, and 28 RBIs. He came up with 2 pretty consequential hits yesterday. Both of them contributed to run-scoring innings. 0-1. He hits it on the ground right side, backhanded by the first baseman Alonso, who holds off Boz as he'll go to the bag himself to finish the inning. No runs, a one-out hit by Pinyango. He's left on first, and we are scoreless going to the second. 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
4: 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Ontario only. Pete Alonso leads off for the Orioles, and the first pitch from Kevin Gausman's in there for a strike. Gausman retired the Orioles in order in the first inning, punching out Adley Rutschman to cap it off. Kick in the 0-1. Fastball called a strike by Hunter Wendelstedt, 0-2. 6 years with the Orioles for Gausman, 150 games, 763 and two-thirds innings. More innings as a Blue Jay, but one fewer season. This is his fifth year, the 0-2. Outside, one ball and two strikes. And I truthfully don't mean this in any way to twist the knife, but Gausman has become in Toronto what they were probably hoping he would become in Baltimore when he was such a big prospect. The 1-2 is down and away, two balls, two strikes.
6: Better stuff when he was in Baltimore, but I think he's become a better pitcher since he's gotten to Toronto.
4: Oh, that splitter's pretty wicked, though. I don't know if he had all...
6: Well...
4: But he had
6: the
4: more
6: splitter
4: weapons.
6: Was harder. The,
4: yeah. The fastball was, you know, jumpier. 2-2. Yeah. Down and in ball 3.
6: I think if he figured out how to pitch while he was in Baltimore, he could have been a Cy Young Award winner.
4: And had some good years for them. 2016 was a big year. He was part of their runs in the mid-2010s. Payoff pitch is looped out to shallow center. Coming in, Miles Straw. He'll race it down and make the catch. One out.
6: That's a good 3-2 pitch to Pete Alonso. You want to tie him up, not allow him to get extended. 95 miles an hour, up and in. Little loopy fly ball out to shallow center.
4: Gausman, despite retiring all 4 he's faced, has thrown 20 pitches already. 3 straight full counts for the right-hander, who deals down to Samuel Basayo, and the pitch is outside, ball 1. More connections than just the jerseys and logos for Gausman, too. One of his great friends and, of course, former Blue Jay, Chris Bassitt, is watching on from that first base side dugout. 1-0 pitch. Called a strike, 1-1. When I talked to Chris about Kevin yesterday, I'm slightly paraphrasing, but not really, just because I don't have the exact words in front of me. He basically said, I would die for Kevin Gausman, and talked about how much he loved him, his family, and just said he's one of the best friends he's ever had and will continue to be going forward. 1-1 pitch, high and outside, 2-1.
6: Do you have any friends that you would die for?
4: Ooh, that's a good question. I'm going to leave that TBD. I don't want to offend anyone.
6: All right.
4: How about you? 2-1 is lifted to shallow left center. Straw started back, but he's got so much speed. He'll race in and make the catch again. Two down.
6: I mean, I've got some great people in my life, great friends. I can't see wanting to die for one of them.
4: Well, I don't think
6: maybe putting my life on the line. Maybe putting my life on the line.
4: I think that's more what he was alluding to. He's a bit of an intense guy. But those two had some fun with each other coming back, and now Gausman in business mode here, making his 14th start of the year. Two outs, bases empty, top of the second, no score. The pitch to Colton Cowser, outside, ball one. Cowser smoked his fifth home run of the season yesterday, a near 420-foot shot. Pardon me, a 427-foot shot, a near 430-foot shot into right center. 1-0 pitch. Cowser checks the swing and takes a strike, 1-1.
6: Two split fingers in a row, down and away. So now you have Colton Cowser leaning a little bit. This is a good time to come up and in with that hard heater.
4: Right-hander sets, bouncing his left foot. The kick in the 1-1. Went back to the splitter, missed outside. Two balls, one strike.
6: He seems really comfortable with that split finger. A lot of guys shy away from going three off-speed pitches in a row of this same pitch.
4: His 2-1 is a fastball called a strike and an ABS challenge asked for by Colton Cowser. It's brought to you by xcopper.com. And that fastball is just a hair low and off the inside corner. Jumbotron says it misses by 0.8 of an inch. It's 3-1.
6: Tell you what, that's a ball for sure, but that is a fantastic pitch. Just missing.
4: Two outs, bases empty. The 3-1 pitch from Gausman is sprayed foul back behind the plate, 3-2. Maybe Cowser seeing the low strike called to end last inning thought, if there's something a little iffy at the bottom, maybe I should pull the trigger and see if I could get something. Pays off for him, or he'll still have two ABS challenges left. 30th pitch here coming for Gausman. Full count, two outs. And he'll offer to Colton Cowser. It's off the end of the bat, foul to the left. Had him all sorts of fooled on that splitter. Out in front enough, it hit off the cup on the end of his bat.

0: 3-2 again. And this one is lifted left side. Pop up back a third. Okamoto onto the outfield turf to make the grab and end the inning. Three outs in the air for Kevin Gausman, who's gone six up, six down. Middle of the second, no score at Rogers Center. 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
0: Ernie Clement leads it off for the Blue Jays. Bottom of the second inning, no score in the pitch outside from Shane Boz here at Rogers Center. White puffy clouds ahead or above, making it still shady on the diamond right now. We've had little brief moments of sunlight on what's been a comfortable low 20s day. 1-0 pitch. Clement smokes foul into the seats left side. A little bit out in front of that cutter, 1-1. Ernie, we talked about his defensive exploits coming into today's game. Also, though, a great day at the plate yesterday. A home run and a triple. Scored three times, drove in three runs. 1-1. Swing and a liner over the hill. Bounces and goes off the left shoulder of Holiday into center field. Ernie Clement to first base. I think a play probably Jackson Holiday feels he should have made, but the Blue Jays get a base runner to start the inning.
9: Yeah, I bet that's a base hit, but another really good swing from Ernie Clement. Not trying to do too much. It actually almost hit Shane Boz in the back.
0: Yeah, I mean, he hit it hard, so I could see a hit. At the same time, it's kind of hit right at Holiday. They are going to rule it a hit now. The pitch to Brandon Valenzuela called a strike. Or at least I've seen it be put up on the board here as a hit. Yeah. Online it says official score ruling pending. So don't want to get too far out in front yet. But on the board shows two hits for the Blue Jays. And one of their MVPs yesterday as well, Brandon Valenzuela. Switch it and catcher in an 0-1 count. And the pitch. Swing and a rocket. Right field corner foul. Hooked just a little bit wide of the line. 0-2. Almost a carbon copy of the first of two doubles for Valenzuela yesterday. He had a three-hit day. Now batting .254 on the season with a .795 on base plus slugging. Highest on the team right now. Five doubles, six home runs. .02. Called strike three. Knuckle curveball grabs the outside corner, and there's one down.
10: Now batting number seven, Kazuma Okamoto.
0: Let's welcome in today's Junior Jays future announcer, 11-year-old Liam from Ajax. He announces up Kazuma Okamoto. Runner on first base and one out. The pitch. Called a strike, 0-1. Okamoto had a couple of hits yesterday as well, including the RBI single that got the Blue Jays on the board in the second. He's hitting 235, seven doubles, 13 homers. He'll bend the knee and take outside 1-1. And he's driven in the team high 36. Through the ups and downs he has had so far, they've really needed his power production and his run producing when the lineup has been starved for it a bit at times. One out. Clement leads off first in the pitch. He's hit down the right field line, fading toward the corner. It's into the seats, out of play, foul. We welcome you to the Timbermart broadcast booth. Every great build starts with a solid game plan. 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I'm Ben Schulman alongside Chris LaRue. No score, bottom of the second, and the 1-2 to Okamoto. Hooked on the ground, left side, into the hole, sliding stop, Henderson. The shortstop goes to second, one. Holiday to first, way late, but they do get the lead runner. Nice play by Gunnar Henderson, the shortstop, fielder's choice. So Okamoto's now at first with two outs. By the way, in case you're scoring at home, they did online officially go back and put it as a hit for Ernie Clement, who's back in the dugout now. Two outs and Andrés Giménez to the plate. The pitch popped up, third base side, foul. Into the seats, 0-1.
9: I think if you ask Jackson Holliday, hey, should you have made that play, he'd probably say, I would have liked to make that play, but it is a difficult play, so sure, maybe give that a hit.
0: Ernie will take the hit.
9: Yeah.
0: You know who's arguing? Shane Boss.
9: Shane Boss disagrees with that.
0: Saying,
9: one.
0: Well, I actually got a ground ball at an infielder, even if it was hard hit. Oh, it's kind of a one skipping liner. 0-1 pitch, hit back, foul, 0-2. I don't think either scoring decision would have floored me there.
9: I agree. And at the same time, if the Blue Jays don't score this inning,
0: it
9: doesn't really matter.
0: Shane Boss protecting his whip.
9: Maybe.
0: I don't think
9: some
0: so.
9: Guys care about their whip.
0: 0-2 pitch. High and outside, 1-2. I think before you're paid, you can care about your whip. Once you have your 5-year extension.
9: Yeah.
0: I mean, you can care about your whip from a competitive standpoint, but not from a let's see how pretty my baseball reference page looks standpoint. Sun coming over the diamond, two outs, bottom of the second. The 1-2 is flicked to the left side, sliding stop by the third baseman Alexander, who pops up, spins, and throws to first to retire the side. Really nice play at the hot corner by Blaze Alexander. The Blue Jays leadoff hit goes nowhere. No runs, a hit, one left, no score after two. 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
0: 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British Columbia's Tyler O'Neill leading off top of the third inning. He takes his strike. It's 0-1. Kevin Gausman has retired all six, and it's 0-0 Blue Jays and Orioles beginning this third. Pitch to O'Neill. Swing and a miss by the muscle-bound right fielder, 0-2. Born in Burnaby, went to high school in Maple Ridge. A lot of experience representing his country. Was alongside Chris LaRue for Pan Am Gold in 2015 in this city. 0-2. Called strike three. Gausman sets down O'Neill, who thought about a challenge and decided not to. He's frozen by a slider that he probably should have challenged. It looked outside. One out.
9: Yeah, it's tough to challenge when you're struggling at the plate. Orioles do still have two ABS challenges left, and he kind of went to the brim of his hat but decided not to.
0: And even if you overturn, you're in a 1-2 count. Yeah. Base is empty. I get why he wouldn't. One out in the pitch to Jackson Holliday. Son of Matt takes outside ball one. But just to wrap on O'Neill, also, not only did he and Chris LaRue, I believe you got the win or the save?
9: I don't know. I played with him so many times.
0: But in 15, you got one of those.
9: Oh,
0: in the
9: yeah.
0: Gold
9: yeah.
0: Medal. And then 2017, 23, and 2026 WBCs for Tyler O'Neill. 1-0 pitch low, two balls, no strikes.
9: Yeah, I believe he lives in Seattle now in the off seasons, but he is a very proud Canadian.
0: He was drafted by the Mariners as well out of school, so that might have been a natural move.
9: Also, there's no income tax, I think, in Washington.
0: Really?
9: Yeah, I don't think. I could be wrong.
0: I'm not sure. 2-0 pitch down and in, three balls and no strikes.
9: Good place to live if you're making millions.
0: I'm not going to get involved. One out and the base is empty. Gausman has fallen behind Jackson Holliday, 3-0. In danger of allowing his first base runner. The 3-0 pitch is a called strike. Holliday had turned away, looking for a walk. Now he'll ask a question of Hunter Wendelstedt. That pitch looked high. Might be a big zone today, folks. It's 3-1. The pitch. All strike. Holliday went to dump the bat on that fastball. And it's 3-2. That one did appear to have the outside corner.
9: Yeah, it's going to be a long day when the calls are above and below the strike zone.
0: Short day for the pitchers. They're going to have a great time. 22-year-old Holliday, a lefty swinger, looks out to Gausman in the payoff pitch. He struck him out. Got him swinging on his splitter. Gosman's third K already. And there are two down.
9: That is a beautiful split finger. Looked like a fastball out of the hand. Looked like a strike out of the hand. The same tunneling, and then just dropped right off the table. Jackson Holliday was out in front. He's frustrated with himself. That's a great pitch.
0: Two down and the base is empty. The nine hitter Blaze Alexander up, a right-handed hitter. The pitch. Swing and a miss at a slider, 0-1. Okamoto playing in from third base. Guerrero in at first base in case the speedy Alexander decides to bunt. We saw some of his athleticism in the bottom of the second on a nice sliding play at third. 0-1. Foul tip on another slider, 0-2. Two sliders. So Gausman's really got any spot he wants right now, Chris, right?
9: Yeah, and he's locating the fastball well, so I wouldn't be surprised if they try to come up with that fastball, but and you just threw two really good sliders, so why not stick with that?
0: 0-2 count, two outs, base is empty, no score, top of the third. The pitch, splitter low, and it gets through Valenzuela to the backstop.
9: I don't know if that splitter was just so nasty that it went slipped underneath the glove, or if Valenzuela was trying to frame that pitch and bring it back up.
0: It's almost. Oh, no, that was fouled off. Pardon me. That was not a ball. It's 0-2, the count, even though the board shows 1-2. Gausman's pitch, high. Hunter Wendelstedt's got to indicate that. If he's going to say that, he should put his fingers up. The board says 2-2.
9: He's having a rough day.
0: According to his hand signals to the Blue Jay dugout, it should be 1-2. I'm going with 1-2. He turned and said it was foul tip, but he hasn't shown the count again. The pitch. Down and away.
9: So it's 2-2 now.
0: Yeah, Brandon Valenzuela just had to ask, Hunter, show the count. the board still says 3-2. He has not indicated to the ballpark.
9: Yeah, and he did indicate that that was a foul tip.
0: It's a 2-2 count despite the whole ballpark thinking it's a 3-2. And the pitch is lined fair down the right field line, rolling into the corner. Coming around first base plays Alexander. The throw from right field by Piñango is a little bit behind the runner. Not much of a play with the speed of Alexander. And it's a runner on second with two outs.
9: I really hope that Kevin Gausman knew that was a 2-2 count and not a 3-2 count, because he kind of grooved a fastball there.
0: I did see Valenzuela turned it out, so at least the guy calling the pitches knew.
9: Maybe that was just a missed spot there, trying to go away with that fastball, but if he thought that was a 3-2 count, that's not good.
0: No, none of that was very clean anyway. Runner on second, two outs, no score, top of the third, and the first pitch to Taylor Ward is low ball one. Ward, usually quite patient, swung at the first pitch of the game today and grounded out to shortstop. Down and away, 2-0. Taylor Ward with 56 walks this year, although he's also struck out 63 times on the higher end for both of those numbers. He stands pretty straight up on the toes of his lead left foot in a slightly open stance. 2-0 pitch. Slider down and away, ball three.
9: Wondering if they're just going to try to stay away from Ward here. Just move on to the next guy, although the next guy's a left-handed hitter in Gunnar Henderson.
0: 3-0 count now with a runner on second and two outs. The pitch. Swing and a pop-up. Back of first. Sprinting in Piñango toward the right field line. Vlad going back. Over the shoulder catch in foul territory to retire this side. Two strikeouts, a two-out double, nothing more. No score in this game. Middle of the third. 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
0: The third inning, Miles Straw will lead it off for the Blue Jays. No score between Toronto and Baltimore in this series finale. Sun shining down for Miles Straw as Shane Boz kicks and delivers, and Straw takes outside. Another day out of the starting lineup for Dalton Varsho, but we did again see him defensively replaced yesterday, so a sign that that wrist injury doesn't appear to be too serious. Straw batting ninth today, faces a 1-0. And hits it sharply to third, but right at Alexander. Picks up the ground ball and throws to first in time for the out. One down.
9: Tell you what, Blaze Alexander's made a couple of nice plays over there at third base. That wasn't an easy play. It was hit pretty hard off the bat of Miles Straw.
0: And they ask him to do a lot of things. It's not like he is an everyday third baseman. He's played in his career every infield spot, but first base, and every outfield spot. brought over to the Orioles this year from Arizona. George Springer to the plate, one out. Shane Boss kicks and offers home. And Springer hits it high, deep out to left field. Moving back, Taylor Ward makes the catch deep in the left center gap, two down. And let's go to the out-of-town scoreboard. 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Yankees, Red Sox today. They got rained out yesterday, actually, but they're underway today. No score in that game. Bottom of the second inning. It's Ranger Suarez against Cam Schlittler. Now, first pitch to Piñango here. Is in there for a strike, 0-1. In Toronto, two outs, bases empty. No score, Blue Jays and Orioles. Boz is 0-1. Is lifted very high to shallow center field. Moving in, Couser. He's got it, and that's the inning. Out of town scores brought to you by St. Louis Bar and Grill. No score in Toronto. We go to the fourth inning between the Blue Jays and the Orioles. 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
0: Scoreless game as we move to the fourth inning. The Blue Jays and the Orioles in a rubber match. Series finale in Toronto. And Kevin Gausman, the former Oriole, current Blue Jay, offers to Gunnar Henderson to begin the inning. First pitch, wave and a miss, just rocketed the fastball by him, 0-1. Only one Oriole has reached so far. It's Blaze Alexander, who doubled with two outs in the third. Everyone else has been set down by Gausman. He's punched out three, and his 0-1 pitch is outside. One ball, one strike. 52 pitches for Gausman. He threw 50 across his first three innings. And he's now getting the test second time through the order. 1-1 to Henderson. Hit on the ground left side. Okamoto ranges left. Steps onto the infield turf and throws to first. There's one out.
9: Gausman's only 5 for 10 first pitch strikes, but he's done a good job fighting back after falling behind 1-0-2-0 with that split finger. That's been the go-to pitch for him when he's behind in the count so far this afternoon.
0: If you can't win the race to the first strike, try and win it to the second one, trying to get to 1-2 before he gets to 2-1.
9: Yeah, and he's been good at that.
0: Adley Rutschman up now, and the pitch. Outside, ball one. Gausman in this fourth inning, a fourth inning that's brought to you by Bet365. At Bet365, you can bet live in-game on game props, totals, and the money line. 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Ontario only. 1-0 pitch. Is smoked high in the air, deep foul right side into the 500 level seats. nearly over top of Jackie Robinson's name on the level above the level of excellence. It was a little bit pulled foul wide of that, but not that far. That ball was tapped.
9: That split finger was basically on a tee for Adley Rutschman. On the inner third, about thigh high, that's where you want it as a hitter.
0: 1-1 pitch, outside 2-1. Rutschman DHing today as Samuel Basayo, seemingly healthier than when he exited the first game. He is catching today for the Orioles, so Rutschman gets a DH day. Two-one pitch, line foul to the left, 2-2. It's definitely been brought up over the years, especially when Rutschman had struggled over each of the last 2 years. Does he play too much for a catcher because of the toll that it puts on their body? But you combine that with how important of a hitter he is, he's often DHing on his off days. There are very few true days off in the career of Adley Rutschman, who's also dealt with a lot of injuries recently, missed most of last season on the IL. 2-2. It is poked on the ground to third. Okamoto picks it up on the run, throws across his body in time to get the lunging Rutschman two down.
9: That's a beautiful play from Okamoto. Throwing away from first base, throwing across his body, a perfect strike to Vlad at first base, a big second out for Kevin Gausman.
0: Two outs and the base is empty. No score in the top of the fourth inning. Pete Alonso will hit. Okamoto playing deep at third now with the polar bear up at the plate, and the pitch is down and away, ball one.

0: on a 1 year with an option with the Mets, opted out, and now got his big deal with the Baltimore Orioles. 31 years old right now. Will play this and four more seasons for the Orioles at about $30 million a year. 2-1. Is hit on the ground to third. Busy inning Okamoto, his third ground ball. He'll toss across to first, and he gets all three assists in a 1-2-3 inning for Kevin Gausman. Middle of the fourth, no score. Gausman doing well. The Blue Jays looking to provide him a little bit of a cushion. Stick with us. 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
0: Bottom of the fourth inning, no score. Blue Jays and the Orioles. Vladimir Guerrero Jr. leading off against Shane Boz. The pitch. Swing and a liner caught at second over the head of Boz, who ducks out of the way for a second time today. And Vladdy, on a 110-mile-an-hour rocket, is retired. Hit it to the wrong spot. Tough luck. One out.
8: Yeah, he's really frustrated. Staring up at the sky right now. And he hit that right on the screws.
0: Yeah, the last one you had mentioned, maybe he didn't get it off the barrel, even though he hit it far. He's just so strong. That one, I mean, he squared that ball, Bob. Yeah. That's just good defensive positioning from Baltimore. Now Jesus Sanchez will take a strike. If it matters to you, Blue Jays have had the lion's share of the hard contact today, even though it's a scoreless game and the hits are just 2-1 for the Blue Jays. A one pitch is high to Jesus Sanchez. One ball and one strike. In terms of the expected averages, according to the folks at Baseball Savant, the Blue Jays are expecting to hit 310 so far, and the Orioles 175. 1-1 pitch inside. Or, oh, that was called a strike. Never mind. Called a strike, 1-2. But the expectations don't matter. Right now, the score is 0-0. Base is empty, one out in the 1-2 pitch. Swing and a miss. Boz got him. A skip off the hill for the right-hander, who picks up his second strikeout of the day with a knuckle curve.
9: A little bit fooled by that pitch there. Again, another backup knuckle curve. They were actually trying to come down and in with that pitch. Backed up, actually off the plate outside. A little awkward swing. A little late awkward swing from Jesus Sanchez.
0: First pitch to Ernie Clement, called a strike as he checks his swing. It's 0-1. Two outs, bases empty. Scoreless game, bottom of the fourth. Clement has one of the two Blue Jays hits. He actually has the most recent one, a leadoff single in the second. 0-1. Rounded up the middle. The shortstop, Henderson, circles around it. Gloves throws to first and gets Clement to retire the Blue Jays. They go down in order in the bottom of the fourth, and we got a pitcher's duel. No score headed to the fifth. 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
6: 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I'm Ben Schulman alongside Chris LaRue. No score, top of the fifth inning, and the pitch to Samuel Basayo misses outside. Kevin Gausman off the mark with a first pitch splitter, 1-0. Different types of innings for Gausman. In the second inning, he got three outs in the air. In the fourth inning, his last one, three outs on the ground to third, 1-0. Check swing, appeal down to third base. He did go on a fastball elevated, 1-1. He had the third inning where he punched out a pair. He's kind of morphed into what he needs to be here to allow only one base runner so far. Basayo, he got to fly out to center field in that second. 21-year-old, big left-handed hitting catcher, faces a 1-1 and foul tips it on a home run hack, 1-2.
7: They're really trying to crowd him with that fastball. A couple of hard heaters up and in. That one didn't quite get there, but it was above that strike zone. Tied up Basayo a little bit.
6: Basayo having a very impressive first full season. Faces a 1-2 and swings and misses strike three. Pitch in the dirt. Valenzuela picks it up with a bare hand. Throws to first to Guerrero, who stomps on the bag. And that's Gausman's fourth K of the start. One out.
7: That's a beautiful sequence. Up and in with a couple of heaters and then down and away with a good split finger. In that fourth inning, the top of the fourth inning, he lost the feel for that split finger a little bit. It was a little bit of a floater. He gets on top of that one. Good downward action. Basayo swings right over the top of it.
6: I should say that pitch actually was not initially in the dirt. It was a bit of a whiff from Valenzuela. Yeah. Went in and out of his mitt, but he completed the play anyway. One out, and Colton Cowser tags one. Deep right field and gone. Out in a flash for Colton Cowser, who's homered on back-to-back days. And the Orioles are up 1-0 on the big swing.
7: I don't think that's where Kevin Gausman wanted that slider. That's the happy zone for any left-handed hitter. 400 feet out to right field, 112 miles an hour. Off the bat, just drops the head and rips that thing on a line just over that Baltimore Orioles bullpen out in right field.
6: It's the third home run he's allowed on his slider this season out of the eight he's given up. And with one out, here comes Tyler O'Neill. The pitch, fouled back, 0-1.
7: Cowser's coming to life a little bit.
6: Yeah, had touched on it yesterday a bit. He was really cold to start the year. Colton Cowser, took him about a month and a half, even more than that, really, to hit his first home run. Took him into mid-May to hit his first home run of the season. Swing and a miss by O'Neill. It's 0-2. And now if you take a last 20 games for him, he's hitting over 300 with six home runs in that span. O'Neill, a 157 hitter, two home runs, faces an 0-2 pitch from Kevin Gausman. And it's outside and low. One ball, two strikes. Well, someone was going to score at some point in this game, and although the Blue Jays have had more of the hard contact, the hardest contact all day just came from Colton Cowser, who hits it over the fence to make it 1-0. 1-2 pitch. Popped up by O'Neill. Third baseman Okamoto coming onto the infield turf. Hands in the air to call for it. Creeps left, makes the grab one-handed. Two down. We're in the fifth inning, a fifth inning that's brought to you by Shell V-Power Nitro Plus. 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Two outs, bases empty. Orioles with a 1-0 lead now, and Jackson Holliday up. The pitch, fouled back, 0-1.
7: You don't fill your car up that much anymore, do you? Now that you're so close to
6: asking about my thoughts on income tax. We're getting into my since I moved downtown, sure. Yes, I walk more. Where do you live, Chris? And what's your social insurance? Oh, one pitch, low, 1-1. But we are very happy, I will say, to have our friends at Shell back with us for this season. It's a beautiful day to get outside, I will say. Going to be walking around a little bit after today's game for sure. Sun shining down now as the white puffy clouds have parted for a moment. 1-1. He's hit high and deep, right center field. Going back, Straw. So is Piñango looking up. It's off the top of the fence. Straw bobbles on the carom, and Holliday picks it up. He's going for third. Throwing to Jimenez, skips by him all the way to Okamoto. And into third base with a triple goes Jackson Holliday.
7: Well, Jackson Holliday didn't let up rounding first base, and that paid off as Miles Straw bobbled the ball out in deep right center. And he rounded second base, never let up. He got into third base pretty easily. Actually thought he got that off the bat. Took a couple of slow steps out of the box, but then got in his stride and got to third base easily.
6: Yeah, I'll admit I was in the same boat. I thought that ball was out, but he did hit it up to where the wall gets a little bit higher in right center field about the Tim Hortons and TD signs. Did not see much hard contact in the first four innings. Now the home run and the triple, and that's Straw, Brandon Valenzuela out to the hill to talk to Kevin Gausman. As Valenzuela walks back, we can quickly peek at the St. Louis Bar and Grill out of town scoreboard. Still no score at Yankee Stadium. Schlittler and Suarez, the starters, have combined for six innings of one hit, no run ball. The Rays are leading the Marlins in Miami on a Yandy Diaz RBI single. 1-0 in that game in the fifth. 1-0 Orioles here in the top of the fifth in Toronto. Runner on third in the pitch to Blaze Alexander. Called to strike in a fake throw to third. Holliday dives back in head first, getting that jersey dirty as there's a brown stain now on his gray jersey. No one was actually there to cover, so just looked like a little bit of intimidation tactics from Valenzuela. 0-1 pitch, swing and a miss. Fastball blown by Alexander at 95, 0-2.
7: Well, if you are thinking about throwing to third base right now, you have to think about who's at the plate. You have to think about how many outs there are in the inning. Not a good time to potentially throw one down into left field.
6: 1-0 Orioles, two outs. Kevin Gausman on the hill looking in at Blaze Alexander in an 0-2 count. With Holliday on third, Gausman stops, kicks, and fires. And the pitch is high at 96. One ball, two strikes.
7: Tried to elevate there with 96. A little bit too high, though. That was about neck high. You want to keep that just above the strike zone. Make it look like a hittable pitch.
6: The 1-2. Fouled in and out of the glove of Valenzuela. Still a ball and two strikes. Nearly had the K on that splitter, but they'll do it again. Even though there haven't been many base runners for Gausman, a lot of deep counts, he's approaching 80 pitches in his start. Not just for the score, but for his pitch count. You'd like to get out of the fifth soon, so he has a comfortable sixth inning in front of him as well. Long-haired righty with a 1-2 pitch. Howled back. Looked like it ricocheted off the left foot of Valenzuela, maybe his left shin guard. And back into the backstop, still 1-2.
7: Couple of good split fingers in a row just below that strike zone. It's a good time to go back upstairs with the hard heater. Although we've seen Gausman triple up with that split finger.
6: 1-2 counts, Holiday on third, two outs. Gausman's pitch, foul back, went to the heater at 95, in on the hands.
7: Yeah, good location. Blaze Alexander was just able to foul it off and stay alive here in a 1-2 count.
6: Alexander poked a two-out, two-strike double down the line in the third inning. One for one today. The 1-2. Fouled back again. 96 from Gausman, who's thrown some of his hardest fastballs of the day here to the nine-hitter Alexander, but can't put him away right now. Gausman is maxed out today at 95.8, rounded up to 96. He's using his sharpest bullets right now. 1-2. Is lifted out to right center field. Straw on the run. So is Pinyango, and that's down on the warning track, bouncing into the fence. Holiday into score. Alexander into second with an RBI double. It's 2-0 Orioles as Alexander outlasts Gausman in that battle.
7: Yeah, that was a beautiful swing right there. A slider actually off the plate by a little bit, and Blaze Alexander just sticks out the bat and drives it over the outstretched glove of Pinyango in right field. Not a bad pitch, just a better approach, better swing from Alexander, and the Orioles unfortunately have a 2-0 lead.
6: Both runs coming in this inning, a home run, a triple, and a double this frame. Pardon me, they actually called the Holiday one, somewhat rightfully so, a double and an error on Miles Straw. First pitch now is a called strike to Taylor Ward, the top of the order hitter. Still two outs in this top of the fifth inning, 2-0 Baltimore lead. Look back to second and the 0-1. Down and away with a splitter, one ball, one strike.

0: Orioles have scored first now in all three games of the series. 1-1 pitch called to strike one and two. Even in a lot of Blue Jay wins, they've had to climb back into it. They've had some trouble scoring early this season. One-two pitch. Fouled off to the right.
1: Well, the good news is they have had some good swings in this ballgame. Hit the ball hard a few times already. Let's see if a few of those can fall in at some point late in this ballgame.
0: Felt like they've seen Shane Boss pretty well through the first four innings, but have not done much with it. 1-2 is lifted by Ward, deep left field. That ball is making its way over the Blue Jay bullpen into the left field seats, a two-run homer. This inning has spiraled out of nowhere. Four runs in the frame now for Baltimore. Taylor Ward's third home run of the season. 4-0 Baltimore.
1: That's just a mistake from Kevin Gausman. A 1-2 count, split finger. I'm not questioning the sequencing, just the location of that pitch. You want that split finger down, and it kind of floated on the inner third. A perfect pitch for Taylor Ward to crush out of here.
0: Ward has had an uncharacteristically low power season. That's his first home run since May 19th and his third of the year. But he hit 36 last year, and he can do a lot with mistakes. Baltimore has scored three two-out runs here in this fifth to lead 4-0. Gunnar Henderson to the plate, and the pitch. High ball one.
1: Before this inning, Kevin Gausman was on cruise control.
0: Giving up one hit. A lot of credit should go to Blaze Alexander. 1-0 pitch. Fouled off, 1-1. He, with two outs and a runner on third, got Gausman into an eight-pitch battle and fouled off or took enough four-seamers and splitters to force the slider, ended up hitting that slider for a double, kept the inning going, and scored a run, and now it's 4-0. 1-1 pitch to Henderson. Is a check swing, grounder, foul, third base side, 1-2.
1: Yeah, you look back to that at-bat, and Kevin Gausman and Brandon Valenzuela went in twice with a fastball. And if you're Blaze Alexander, you're probably thinking to yourself, there's a low percentage chance that they're going to come back inside for a third time with a heater, and he was just looking out over the plate, and he got the pitch that he was looking for.
0: 1-2 here inside, moves the feet of Henderson, who hunched over, jumping back out of the way, 2-2.
1: I will say this, it's pretty rare that a pitcher goes hard in three times in a row. Twice in a row, sure. Three times, it's just really rare.
0: Back-to-back starts for Gausman, where he's allowed four earned runs. 2-2. Low ball three. Now the Blue Jay bats have their work cut out for them. Also in the bullpen for the Blue Jays in left field, Adam Macko is starting to loosen up. Gausman's pitch count has elevated in this long inning, over 90. His 93rd offering of the day, a 3-2 to Henderson. He is in there, called strike three. Gunnar Henderson strikes out looking, but the Orioles do the damage they need to. A couple of home runs and a couple of doubles help them to a four-run fifth. 4-0 Baltimore. Middle of the fifth inning. 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
0: Brandon Valenzuela leads it off for the Blue Jays. Orioles now in front by four off a four-run top of the fifth inning. Shane Boss pitching with a cushion, deals to Brandon Valenzuela, and misses high and outside, ball one. Valenzuela, Okamoto, Jimenez, 6-7-8 in the Blue Jay order. This is a third start in a row for Valenzuela behind the plate. 1-0. Called strike one and one. Something you very rarely see by any catcher around baseball. We don't talk to John Schneider on Sundays, so no insight to why he's starting a Sunday, third day in a row. 1-1. High, two balls and one strike.
1: And he was also hitting the thigh a couple of times in yesterday's ball game as well. So obviously that feels okay.
0: I do see Tyler Heineman in the Blue Jay dugout, for what that's worth. 2-1 pitch. High, 3-1.
1: I mean, it's tough to take that bat out of the lineup.
0: That might be it.
1: Yeah.
0: Which is, even a lot of the time, Alejandro Kirk would not catch 3 days in a row, including a Sunday day game, maybe three nights in a row. 3-1 pitch, high ball, four, and Valenzuela takes a leadoff walk. Big miss there with only a 93-mile-an-hour fastball from Shane Boz. Velo a little bit down.
9: Yeah, the velo's been a little bit down in this ballgame, averaging about 96 with that four-seamer up to 98 miles an hour. He's got great stuff. But every once in a while, he'll get himself into trouble and lose that strike zone.
0: That's his first walk today. See if the Blue Jays can build on it. Kazuma Okamoto coming up. 4-0 Baltimore. The pitch. Breaking ball. High ball one. And Basayo's going to come out and talk to Boss. We can welcome you to the Timbermart broadcast booth. 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I'm Ben Schulman alongside Chris LaRue. Show Ali, our host today. He and Caitlin McGrath have Blue Jays talk after the game. Nick Blackmore is our producer today. Luke Swadron and Tom Young, our technical directors. Basayo back in the crouch. 1-0 count, runner on first. Nobody out. Bottom of this fifth inning. 1-0 pitch. Swing and a miss. 1-1.
1: That was a good time for a mound visit. And Basayo's young. He's probably slightly tentative about going out to the mound, but you go out there and you say, hey, we're up by four runs. Let's just fill up that strike zone. And you run back behind the plate.
0: Boss came back with a top of the zone fastball. Now is 1-1 is cut on and missed. One a bit quick there with a cutter outside. 1-2. Okamoto's got a fielder's choice so far. 751 OPS, 7 doubles, 13 home runs, 36 RBIs. The 1-2. Just outside, two balls, two strikes, tough take there on a cutter.
1: Yeah, it might have been a strike too. I think it might have clipped the bottom of that strike zone.
0: Both sides have both of their ABS challenges remaining. 2-2. Fouled off into his own leg by Okamoto. 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Two-two. Down and away. Spun a cutter into the dirt. Three balls and two strikes.
9: It's a big pitch coming up. You walk this guy, you have runners at first and second and nobody out. Assuming that Okamoto is going to get something fat over the heart of the plate here.
0: Boss can rev it up to 98 miles an hour with his fastball. Runner on first, nobody out, full count. Payoff pitch. Swing and a miss, strike three. He chased a fastball, led her high inside, and there's one out.
9: They're trying to challenge him. That fastball ran up and in, a tough pitch to hit. But yeah, he swung at ball four there.
0: I think he's thinking he's going to get challenged, but that pitch was well off the plate, and Okamoto strikes out swinging. One out, Miles Straw to the plate, and the pitch. Curveball for a strike, going one. And this is, with all due respect to Shane Boz, this is still a problem they're trying to solve a little bit. The Blue Jays at bats and the quality of them seem to be higher when they face better pitching. Boz is a good pitcher again. This is no slight at him. 0-1. Swing and a miss, 0-2.
10: But it's, I'm not talking, Chris Sale.
0: Or even, I think, a lot of Orioles fans would say, probably not Kyle Bradish. Yeah. When they face the elite of the elite, I should say, more than just good pitching, when they face the elite of the elite, they tend to have these really tough at-bats. And again, that one's a little bit, it looked a little bit worse than it was. Yeah. You want him in swing mode there, 3-2, but like you said, that's ball four, and instead it's strike three. Now an 0-2 count on Jimenez, and the pitch, high, one ball, two strikes.
9: Yeah, just, we talked about this a little bit yesterday. It just seems like when they're facing those elite guys, Chris Sale, Kyle Bradish isn't elite, but he's very, very good. They stick to the game plan. They try to do the little things. They move the guys, you know.
0: 1-2 pitch is outside, 2-2.
9: And it just seems like when they're facing more of the 3, 4, or 5 guys in that rotation, they take a step back and they shy away or veer away from that game plan just a little bit.
0: Pardon me, that last pitch was low. It's a 2-2 offering now to Andrés Giménez. And he slaps it to left center field, down for a base hit. On to second, Valenzuela. Jimenez expanded up top, but took the pitch where it was pitched, up and away, and he lined it up over the head of Gunnar Henderson into left centers. First and second with one out.
9: That's a great swing. A tough pitch. Probably a pitch that you should be taking. It's a fastball up and away, 96 miles an hour. Just sticks the head out, gets it to it, dumps it into center field. But Blue Jays need to take advantage of this mini rally here.
0: Miles Straw, the hitter, the number 9 hitter, up with first and second and one out. Alonso playing in at first, so is Alexander slightly at third. And the pitch, low ball one. It wouldn't be a sacrifice situation. If Straw wanted to, he could try and bunt himself on, but with one out, you're not going to bunt people over, because no sac fly opportunity, and you only get one shot to knock him in there. One oh pitch. Swing and a grounder, hits softly to short, angling around it, Valenzuela. Underhand flip by Henderson to second for one. And that is all. Jimenez is out at second. On to third base, Valenzuela safe at first, Straw. And there's runners on the corners, two down.
9: I'm wondering if Andrés Giménez thinks that Jackson Holliday came off the bag. That's why he was pointing in at the third base dugout.
0: So he just pointed, but John Schneider, they look back quickly and said, no, they're not going to challenge there.
9: Because I think it was obvious that underhand throw from Gunnar Henderson beat Andrés Giménez. The only question was if Jackson Holliday came off the bag.
0: No challenge coming. 4-0 Orioles, bottom of the fifth. First and third, two down. And here's George Springer. The pitch, upstairs, ball one. Springer 0 for 2. He did rip one into the left center gap in the third, but it was caught by Taylor Ward. Springer batting 209 on the year, 646 OPS, 5 homers and 14 driven in. 1-0 pitch. Swing and a fly ball right center field, tracking it, Kowser into the gap to make the catch and retire the side. Blue Jays get a leadoff walk and a one-out hit, but do not score, stranding a pair. 4-0 Orioles into the sixth. 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
0: 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Adam Macko, the lefty in, he'll face Adley Rutschman. Switch hitter who turns around to bat right, the DH today for Baltimore. Macko, the lefty, deals home, and the pitch down and in, ball one. Slovakian-born, Canadian-raised southpaw with a 1.80 ERA, two earned runs in 10 innings pitched so far, 9 Ks to 1 walk. The 1-0. Rutschman takes a fastball for a strike at 95. Not an easy part of the order here for Macko to come in against. Rutschman, Alonzo, Basayo, 3-4-5 for the Orioles. 1-1 pitch. Called strike 1-2.
9: Just filling up that strike zone, trusting the stuff. That's what he's been for the last 3 weeks. Really nice stuff.
0: Yeah, he's given up 10 hits in 10 innings, but he's not walking anyone and getting enough balls on the ground, fly balls, strikeouts to get his way through it. 1-2 pitch is hit foul. Still ball and two strikes. Valenzuela nodding. He liked the elevated heater there at 96.
9: When you're in the zone as much as he is, the hits will come. The bouncers through the hole, the bleeders and all those things. But it's just what you do when guys get on base.
0: 1-2 again, hit foul. Another elevated heater at 96. A lot of fastballs early on to Adley Rutschman.
9: Seems like he's comfortable with guys on base as well. That's another big thing for especially lefties who are going to come into a big spot late in a ball game.
0: Shrug of the shoulders is wind and 1-2. Breaking ball bounced right behind the plate. Two balls and two strikes. After Rutschman takes, we'll take a look at the St. Louis Bar and Grill out of town scoreboard. 4-0 Orioles here in the top of the sixth inning. And Macko with a 2-2. Line over the middle, down in center, a base hit for Adley Rutschman. On the St. Louis Bar and Grill out-of-town scoreboard, quick check in the Bronx, no score, Orioles and Yankees. That game going to the fifth inning, or in the fifth right now. Schlittler and Suarez have now combined for 8 2/3 scoreless with one walk and 7 Ks, the respective starters. Rays still up 1-0 on the Marlins. That game is in the bottom of the sixth inning. Yandy Diaz, the difference in that one, although Sandy Alcantara has been really good for Miami. First pitch to Pete Alonso, ripped to third, caught on a line by Kaz Okamoto. Reached out to the backhand side to take extra bases away from Alonso. Big play down the line, and there's one out. Taking a step and going to a knee was Okamoto to reel that in. That would have been all the way into the corner for Alonso had Okamoto not stopped it. Runner on first, one out, in the pitch to Samuel Basayo. Swing and a miss by the lefty hitter who stumbles toward the plate, reaching out for that slider.
9: Pretty good base running, actually, from Rutschman at first base. He froze when that ball was hit. And Okamoto caught that baseball and immediately looked at first base, but Rutschman was already headed back to the bag.
0: A one pitch, swing and a miss, went right back out there with the slider. Two chases in a big way from Basayo, 0-2. Yeah, baseball IQ for Rutschman is kind of off the charts in all facets of the game. He just plays the game the right way. 0-2. Went out there a third time. This time, Basayo lays off the outside slider. One ball, two strikes.
9: And something I've noticed this series that I really haven't taken notice of before is he's relatively quick out on the bases.
0: Yeah, he's athletic.
9: Yeah, he's not your average catcher.
0: 1-2 pitch, wave, and a miss. Strike three, two down.
9: Or at least quick for a catcher.
0: Sure. That counts. Let's go back out to the St. Louis Bar and Grill Out of Town scoreboard for all the fans of Formula One racing. One of the biggest races on the schedule today. The Monaco Grand Prix took place in Monaco, of course. The narrow street circuit had plenty of cars not finishing, as they always do with the trickiness of it. And Kimi Antonelli, the Italian Mercedes driver, wins again. First pitch to Colton Cowser. In the dirt ball, 1-4 Orioles. Runner on first, two down, top of the sixth. That makes it 5 race wins out of 6 for Antonelli and 6 out of 6 for Mercedes. Podium was followed by Lewis Hamilton, the Ferrari, in second, and Isaac Hadjar for Red Bull in third. Lance Stroll's Aston Martin, the Canadian, had to be retired. He went into the wall later in the race. 1-0. Check swing, slider down and away, appeal to 30. Did not go, says Edwin Moscoso. 2-0.
9: You big F1 guy?
0: I can't claim big. Like, I think if a real big F1 fan was quizzing me, I would not do well, but I do enjoy it. 2-0 pitch. Outside 3-0. Truthfully, I kind of root for a team that no one really pays attention to, Alpine. Pierre Gasly finished in 7th today.
9: There you go. That's pretty good. That's a win for you.
0: For Alpine, that's huge. I'll be honest. We're racking up points right now. Two outs, runner on first, the 3-0. Cowser will take it for a strike, a fastball there to make it 3-1. I've never been to the race in Montreal. I would like to go at some point. So if I'm not on the series next year that coincides with the race, I'm sick. 3-1 pitch, swing and a miss, ran the fastball up to 94, 3-2. That'll activate the runner on first base, Adley Rutschman, with a full count and two outs. 4-0 Orioles, top of the sixth. All of our out-of-town scores and news were brought to you by St. Louis Bar and Grill. Macko looking for a scoreless inning after the leadoff single. Lefty sets at the belt. No hold on Rutschman at first. The kick and the 3-2. He got him, struck him out on a pitch down and away. A slider to fool Cowser and make it a scoreless top of the sixth inning. Top of the order or middle of it coming up for the Blue Jays. Piñango, Guerrero, Sanchez when we come back. 4-0, Orioles lead middle six. 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

0: 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CJCS weather.
1: Clear and breezy tonight, down to 13. Sunny Monday, a high of 28, a humidex 30. Tuesday, sun and cloud, maybe showers, with a high of 29.
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12: Clear and breezy tonight, down to 13. Sunny Monday, a high of 28, a humidex 30. Tuesday, sun and cloud, maybe showers, with a high of 29.
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0: There are no restrictions on what kind of car you can bring. 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
5: Clear and breezy tonight, down to 13. Sunny Monday, a high of 28, a humidex 30. Tuesday, sun and cloud, maybe showers, with a high of 29.
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15: Clear and breezy tonight, down to 13. Sunny Monday, a high of 28, a humidex 30. Tuesday, sun and cloud, maybe showers, with a high of 29.
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6: Clear and breezy tonight, down to 13. 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